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0: are about to experience the rhythm and the praise with Durant Cameron.
1: Welcome to another edition of the Rhythm and the Praise. Durant Cameron, your host, with you. And today we have two fantastic guests on the show. Later this hour, we'll have gospel music legend Carvin Winans on the program. Mr. Winans will drop by to discuss his latest project, Cool Gospel, and his current single, Blessings. And in about 15 minutes, Veronica Smith will join us. The Richmond, Virginia singer-songwriter will chat with us about her latest single, The Goodness of God. But first, we kick off the show with an up-tempo selection by the senior pastor of the Victory Tabernacle Church International. Here's Michael A. Strickland with Favor Fall on Me on the Rhythm and the Praise.
2: Scripture says, for you, O Lord, will bless the righteous with favor

she took that song all the way to number one in 2023. That's Erica Campbell with Feel All Right, Blessed.

0: Up next is my conversation with Veronica Smith. This gifted vocalist is representing Richmond, Virginia to the highest degree with her current up-tempo smash, The Goodness of God. Ms. Smith was kind enough to chat with us in early February as we chatted about this amazing song, a song written by the CFO of her record label, God's Glory Music Group.
1: Ms. Smith, how are you doing today?
2: I'm doing wonderful. How are you?
1: I am doing fine. Glad to have you. First of all, got to thank the legend Jerry Smith for setting up this conversation. Very blessed by your song, The Goodness of God. I loved it for the first time I heard it and had to find out more about this song. If you can give us details about this single, The Goodness of God.
2: Yes, The Goodness of God is a testimony of receiving a revelation to seek salvation. I put my heart in praise. It's a testament that, you know, God is always, he's always in the midst of our tribulations. That's what really inspired me with this song.
1: Well, I tell you, you did an awesome job. Love it all way around. I'm always curious how we even got to hear this particular song. Understand the CFO of your label wrote the song.
2: Yes, it is God's Glory Music Group, none other than Baron Sorrell. He wrote that song, and it's powerful.
1: So far as the journey of writing it all the way to you recording it in the studio, how was the process for you?
2: It only took about 3 hours.
1: Hey, you got to be kidding.
2: 3 hours,
1: that sounds,
2: yes.
1: That's amazing.
2: Yes.
1: Oh, my gosh. Wow. That is surprising. It is surprising because everything about it is so well-rounded so far. Again, the message
2: yes.
1: is important, no doubt about it, but then the way you delivered the vocals and then the production value, it got my attention the first five
2: yes.
1: seconds I heard it.
2: That's wonderful. That is the hope for everyone that hears it.
1: Well, I'm kind of curious if this is going to be a part of a future EP. Of course, no, it's a single right now. Is it just a standalone single, or could we be hearing more from you in the future this year?
2: You will definitely hear more. Yes, this will be a part of an EP. Probably drop a second single in the summertime, and then probably in the fall we'll have a full EP.
1: Oh, wow. That sounds great. Been looking forward to that. Good to know. Of course, you're from the Richmond, Virginia area. I see, looking at your bio a little bit there, you are well-traveled. You recently toured a 32-city European tour. That had to be an amazing venture for you.
2: That was one of the most amazing experiences of my lifetime. The culture there, the people, it didn't matter the color. They just embraced gospel music, all the different churches, the look. It was just amazing.
1: Wow, I bet it was. And then, of course, in 2024, you shared the stage with Grammy Award winner Samara Joy.
2: Joy.
1: No, that
2: yes.
1: was an amazing event as well.
2: She is a doll. She is amazing. Her voice is captivating. If you have not heard her, people really need to check her out. Her voice is awesome.
1: Oh, wow. It certainly is, no doubt about it. You've been singing in the church since age 8. Of course, I'm kind of curious how you have developed your presentation of gospel music to this point.
2: Well, again, I've been singing since 8, but when I was 14, I was in an adult choir, transformed to the mass choir. I went through all the phases within the church that you can imagine singing-wise. And so through the years, I have just developed this tenacity to just keep going and not stop. I'm just grateful that my mom kept me in the church all my life. That really inspired me.
1: Your parents, do you come from a musical family?
2: My mom thinks she can sing, but no. My grandmother, God rest her soul, Sally Williams, she was a singer and songwriter, and she lived in Florida. So people say, where do you get your voice from? Of course I got it from God, but it trickled down from my grandmother.
1: I'm also curious, as you're being a gospel recording artist, even the process of getting to that point. I mean, of course, you can worship God in many ways. You can worship God at your local church. What inspired you to take it to the next level to be a gospel recording artist?
2: Because I want to reach the masses. I want people's souls to be saved. I want people to just know that there are other people going through situations and that God is the answer, number one. And if you just, I just wanted to continue to grow and keep the faith. And I know that someone is going to listen.
1: Amen, amen. Now, I understand, correct me if I'm wrong, are you on the same record label as my friend Mervyn Mayo?
2: Yes, I am.
1: He's been on my show a couple of times, and it's been a blessing every time he's been on. You two making Richmond represent for sure.
2: We are representing RVA.
1: There you go. Now, do you have any events coming up?
2: Oh, yes. I'm finalizing dates now. And for this single, I'm going to do a release party, and that's going to be Friday, March the 27th.
1: Oh, wow. That's awesome. Put that on the calendar for sure. And
2: yeah.
1: If we want to, if someone who's listening wants to book you, have you in the area, how can they do so?
2: They can follow me. I have a link bio. That's LNK bio. And it's my name, Veronica Smith Music. And on all social media platforms is my name, Veronica Smith.
1: Sweet and to the point. Really do appreciate you providing all that information. Want to congratulate you for this awesome single.
2: Much.
1: The song, The Goodness of God, the artist, Veronica Smith. Ms. Smith, thank you for taking the time to spend with us, and we'll definitely be praying for you the rest of the way.
2: Thank you for having me.
0: Here's Veronica Smith with The Goodness of God on The Rhythm and the Praise.

That's Command Records recording artist Rodney Friend with the song So Good to Celebrate. This hour's Gospel Classic Rewind centers on another song by the stellar and three-time Grammy Award nominee. Although many know him as a singer with Nicklaus in the 80s, part two of his gospel music career was as a solo artist, starting with his Don't Lose Sight LP in 1988. 4 years later, his Grammy-nominated album, Worthy, was released and featured this song, which he co-wrote with Kent Washburn. What is the song? We'll find out after we hear the latest charting hit by Luther Barnes. Here's Lifetime on The Rhythm and the Praise.

0: is my conversation with Carvin Wyman. Boy, he had an amazing 2025, helped greatly by his latest project, Cool Gospel, which landed him a number one hit, God's Still Working on Me. During my conversation in December, we chatted about the album, his time with the Wynans, and a song he wrote for the group, which became a number one hit for an R&B legend.
1: We've got 5-time Grammy Award winner, 9-time Stellar Award winner, 3-time Dove Award winner, and so much more I could throw at you, Mr. Carvin Wyans. How are you doing, sir?
2: I'm good, Durant. How are you?
1: I am doing fine. I'm telling you. I was surprised when we got this interview, so you have made my day.
2: Well, thank you. I appreciate you having me on.
1: Awesome. Glad to have you on as well. And first of all, we want to say congratulations to you. I understand you're nominated for the Soul Track Reader's Choice Award for Male Vocalist of the Year.
2: Yeah, ain't that something? I didn't see that coming, but yeah, we are, and I appreciate everybody who's voting for me. You know, it's always nice to be recognized, and I never take that for granted. I think we've also been nominated for Song of the Year for Shining Star, so it feels good. Like I said, I don't take these things for granted. I appreciate when people support me and nominate me for something like that, you know. It's always gratifying.
1: Well, congratulations to you for those accolades. And I tell you, I mean, it's been a great 2025 for you. Of course, you released your album, Cool Gospel, and that has given us one hit for sure, your number one hit, God's Still Working on Me. How do you feel about the success of that single?
2: Oh, I feel great. I had such a good time, Durant, doing this album. Working on this album and working with some of the producers we worked with and writing alongside of my wife, Cherie, and my two sons, Carvin and Juan Wyans, and my youngest daughter, Layla Wyans. So it was a blast. And like I said, we had some great producers on this record, Carlos Beatty, Sean Garrett, Ricky Olford, Tommy Sims, too, who brought something to the table with the praise and worship song that we did on the record. But I had such a good time. You know, it's always, you know, working with the Wyans was, you know, and I'll never forget it because it was where I was able to basically plant my feet in this music business and learn so much from my brothers working with them. But I got to say, you know, the solo thing, I really like it because I can just, you know, it's just me, basically, you know, and I don't have to really get permission from, you know, when you're in a group, everybody has to agree on certain things and this and that. And, you know, with this, it's pretty much me, you know. And so I had a good time doing that.
1: Well, I'll tell you, we've been blessed, definitely been blessed with this album. Understand this is your second solo album. Is that correct?
2: Yes, the second one, yes. I think this one here topped that one because of the, I think that the energy that we had, again, the producers we had, the songwriters we had. This one, I just had a great time putting it together.
1: Well, it certainly shows from the first cut to the last cut. Excellent, awesome project there. And if you can give us more details, what inspired you to make this album, Cool Gospel?
2: Well, I would say life, basically life. When we moved out to L.A., we ran into some situations that we never thought was coming. It was really, really rough. And there's a song on this album called You Gotta Believe. And that's what took me through that period, because I really had to trust God. I really had to believe, you know, after the situation we had gotten into, and like I said, we didn't see it coming. I had to just trust God, period. And so that was a part of putting this album together, the song selections that we picked, blessings, because through the midst of the storm, God still blessed me. You know, he blessed me to have a great album, to get signed to a record label, Black Ground Records 2.0, Barry Hankerson, who's the owner of that. He used to manage us way back in the day, me and the brothers. And, you know, all the team members that we had there, Jasmine Love, the president, and everybody else that worked on the records. So this album really came from that trial that I had to go through. And I had to keep the faith. I had to just continue to trust in God no matter how bad things were looking, and things were looking really, really, really bad. And that, blessings, like I said, you got to believe. And God's still working on me, you know, even through the storm, you know, he had to just work on me to really keep me together, you know. And so that whole album came from the trial that I had to go through, you know, when I first hit California.
1: Wow. Well, I'm telling you, I mean, I was listening to the entire album earlier today, blessed with every selection on the project. And, of course, you mentioned it, your current single, Blessings. How did God give it to you, first of all, and how long did it take you to put that song together?
2: Well, we have a process. And so the producers that we worked with, we would have them play tracks for us, you know, and then we would write to those tracks. And Sheree and I, we would sit and listen to tracks, go through a lot of tracks and pick what we thought was a nice beat or a nice rhythm or a nice, you know, melody to it. And then we would sit and write with some of the producers and certain songs. Like when we heard the Blessings track, we knew that we had to have that, you know. And then we just started writing to it and like I said, thinking about the things that God had brought us through and how he continues to bless us, you know. And so we did that with each song, right? And so we wanted to kind of like tailor make this album, you know, because I feel like when you write according to what God is taking you through, there's other people dealing with the same thing. You just don't know it, you know. And then when they hear that song, they can get encouraged by it, because it's like, wow, I thought I was the only one going through this. But, you know, Carvin went through this too. And so if he can get through it, you know, God can get me through it. So that's how I look at every song, you know, because to me, every song is a testimony, you know. And there's no better testimony than life. You know, people always ask, how do you come up with songs? It's just life, basically. It's just life that we all go through. And when you're gifted to write about it, and God gifted me to write about it and to sing about it, and at times to talk about it, you know. And so when you talk about life and real things that have happened, you know, it helps other people, because believe me, you're not the only one going through those things.
0: We've got more of my conversation with Carvin Winans coming up. Right now we've got a song that was inspired by Psalms 118:26. Here's Carvin Winans with Blessings.

0: That's Carvin Winans with blessings. And now more of my conversation with Carvin Winans.
1: And you were talking about the album. Like, it sounds like this was a family affair. Of course, your wife was involved, but understand your children were involved in the project as well.
2: Yeah, it was a family affair. That's what made it so much fun. Even back in the day, working with my brothers, it was a lot of fun. It got kind of tight a lot of times when you tried to get a song on the album, because Marvin was such an incredible writer, you know. It could get kind of sticky, you know. I'll give you a quick story. I wrote a song for the brothers, and this is how tight it was to get something on the record. I wrote a song for the brothers, and it was for the Decisions album. They listened to it. They really liked it. For some reason, they said, Carvin, it's a really good song, but we don't think it's the one for this album. So I was like, okay, you know, I used to really, when they would tell me that, I would kind of argue with them, you know, what are you guys talking about? But I got past that phase. And so I said, okay, no worries. So I gave it to this artist that I saw at the Grammys. I gave it because I would keep demo tapes on me. So I gave her the demo tape, and she recorded it. She heard the tape. Her record company heard it. They called me the next day. They said, Carvin, we're recording this song. And the song became number one on the R&B chart. Now, mind you, Durant, it was not an R&B song. It was a gospel song that I'd written for the brothers. This young lady recorded the song. It went number one Billboard R&B. We knocked Quincy Jones out of number one spot. The song was Make It Like It Was by Regina Bell. So,
1: oh, wow.
2: They turned that song down, and I said, okay, and it ended up going number one with her. And but this album, Cool Gospel, it was so much fun because it wasn't, you know, like I had to battle to really get something on my album, you know. And so it was much smoother, you know, for me to do what we had to do. And that way I could stay in the same frame of mind of just producing the best music we could produce.
1: Wow. Well, I'll tell you, you did a great job. And I'll tell you another thing I was going to tell you about the album, the flow from one song to the next. I feel like I need to take like an hour and a half drive for sure in a car and just have nothing but your music playing. it just was very refreshing. I thought that everything fit together from beginning to end.
2: You know what's funny is that Cherie, my wife, she put the order together. She put that order together, and it was so funny because the record company and myself, you know, after we heard the lineup, right, and we hadn't picked the title of the album yet, and so we heard the lineup, and I wanted to call the album No Skips, you know. And so the record company did too, but Cherie said, no, we're not going to do that. we landed on You Gotta Believe. Well, we landed on You Gotta Believe, but then the owner of the label, he thought that every song was so cool, he wanted to change it to Cool Gospel. So I couldn't fight him. And then I started liking the title, you know, Cool Gospel. I thought everything on there was cool. I thought that when, you know, the gospel music is basically delivering good news. And I thought, you know, how cool is it to deliver good news to people, you know, and they can hear it day after day after day after day. So that's how we landed on Cool Gospel. But I really thought about naming it No Skips because I felt the same way you did. You could put that record on and don't skip a song and go all the way to the end and then possibly start it back again. So, you know, we had a good time with it.
1: I don't know. I might call it Cool Gospel, a.k.a. No Skip.
2: Okay, I'm mad at you, DeVette. I'm mad at you.
1: Because they're both accurate titles. So, like, yeah, I definitely didn't skip the album, and it is Cool Gospel. So both work for me.
2: Yeah. That's great.
1: Well, I tell you, of course, you're part of the Winans family. Oh, my goodness, the amount of music, great gospel music that your family has given us. And just your family alone I mean, you've been very impactful on gospel music over the last few years.
2: Yeah, yeah. Just, you know, CeCe's doing her thing. BB's out there. I'm back out here now, you know. And so, yeah, we're just trying to keep at it. You know, my son Juan is doing his thing, and the music just keeps going on and on and on.
1: And then you got Deborah Joy, who's doing things as well, I understand.
2: Yeah, Deborah Joy is doing her thing in the acting world. That's my oldest daughter, and also she's doing her thing singing too, you know. And so, and I was kind of surprised at that, because as a child growing up, she didn't really want to sing. I knew she wanted to act. I knew she had that down. But no, she's singing now, you know. And so, you know, we're just doing, and you get proud to see your kids doing what they love to do. And not forcing them to do it. You know, my youngest daughter, Layla, can sing, but she doesn't want to sing. You know, she's into the arts. She's an incredible painter. And writer, too, because, like I said, she wrote with Sean Garrett on No Feeling, on the song No Feeling. And so, just to see them out there doing what they love to do is gratifying.
1: That is amazing. I understand. You've got a very strong God-fearing wife with you there making it all happen.
2: Hey, yeah. Sheree's the best, you know. She's managing me now, and she's doing a great job. We just did this tour with Fred Hammond, Gospel Legends, Detroit Gospel Legends, and she was out there. This is her first tour she did as my manager, and so she did a great job. She's always behind me and doing, you know, what she can to push me forward, you know. And so I thank God for that. It's a blessing to have her around.
1: Oh, wow. No, that was amazing. Yeah, Fred Hammond, I understand, Marvin Sapp, the Clark sisters.
2: Oh, yeah.
1: There's so many others involved.
2: Tell me about it. It was fantastic. The Clark sisters, like you said, Fred Hammond, Marvin Sapp, Dietrich Haddon, Byron Cage. On some spots, we had Vanessa Bell Armstrong. We had, you know, Detroit is so blessed with such incredible singers, not just in the gospel world, not just the gospel world, but all over, because we grew up in the middle of Motown, right? We also had on that bill, Lisa Page Brooks. You know, we grew up around Motown. Smokey Robinson lived a block over from us. Stevie Wonder was the other block over from us. Barry Gordy, the Four Tops, they were down the street. And so Detroit was just blessed with talent, with just pure talent, you know. And we grew up with the Clark sisters, and we would do the high school, talent shows together. So I've been knowing the Clark sisters pretty much all my life. Not all my life, but ever since I was, like, in my early teens, you know. And so they're just the best. It was great sharing stage with all of those artists.
1: I bet it was, and I bet everybody was blessed that attended so far as being there and enjoying that music as well. So that is all. Oh, if y'all do that again, I'll have to go.
2: Yeah, you have to. When we played Detroit, my mom was able to come out. We had spent the day before with her. You know, she's 89 years old. She was so excited to come to the concert. She was talking about the night before how she had to go get her hair done and, you know, to look good for the concert. But it was great. It was great. We had so much fun.
0: We'll have more of my conversation with Carvin Winans coming up next hour. Right now we've got one of his faves from the Cool Gospel album. Here's Carvin Winans with Shining Star. You're my

0: That's Carvin Winans with Shining Star. Coming up in the next hour, we've got music for you by James Fortune and Pastor Mike Jr. And we'll have more of my conversation with Carvin Winans. That and much more is coming your way right here on The Rhythm and the Praise. You're listening to an encore presentation of The Rhythm and the Praise. Welcome back to The Rhythm and the Praise. We kick off the hour with the latest charting hit by James Fortune. Here's In the Room.
1: Yep.

0: more of my interview with Carvin Winans. As we continue the conversation, we talk about the song that means the most to him and his plans for 2026.
1: Of course, you're doing your solo music, but we all remember you being a part of the group, the Winans. And when you just think of all the artists just in the Winans family alone, I mean, it's got to be overwhelming to think about what God has done for your family and how you have blessed gospel music in various ways.
2: Oh, yeah, it is overwhelming. When I tell people a lot that, you know, growing up in that household, I just thought, you know, my mom and dad, and I thank God because they could see the talent in their children, the gifts that God had given them. We didn't see it, but they saw it. And so they would help us to nourish that gift and bring it along and make it best as it could be.

0: But it wasn't until we got into the business and I would look from the outside in, then I kind of knew. I said, wow, we were not just this ordinary singing family. God had really blessed us to, and he had really gifted us as a family to be able to sing and write, you know, like we were doing. So it was nothing but God's gift and his blessings. And then that's when I kind of realized, this is a little special here, you know. And so, but I just thought growing up, that was the norm.
1: Well, I can relate with you just a little, because luckily my family, we did grow up, my mom, my sister, some cousins, we would sing at home, me playing the piano, and we would go out and perform at churches. But that's where it ended, Carvin. To what your family did.
0: But that's okay, because you did what you were supposed to do, you know. And so, believe me, Durant, I didn't want to do this. I was too shy. But my parents made us do it, and then I think at the age of maybe 13, my dad stopped making us do it. You know, he stopped making us rehearse, you know, because maybe he could kind of see that some of us wasn't really enjoying it. But then at that point, we had done it so much that I had fallen in love with it, not even knowing that I did. But, you know, when he made us stop doing it, I found myself doing it anyway, because I kind of fallen in love with the singing, and my twin brother Marvin, he was writing, doing a lot of writing, and I started liking the stuff that he was writing, and I just saw myself getting more involved without someone making me do it, you know. And so that's when I knew then, okay, this could be good. But still never thought about doing it professionally, because as a kid growing up in a house of 10 children and 12 with my parents, you had to work. So we never looked at singing as being a job that would really, you know, make us money. You know, we just, at that point, we just loved doing it. And we would sing around the city. My dad would take us in to record records with his own money. He would take us in the studio. And so it was something that we never looked at doing professionally. But then as we got older, and then we met Andre Crouch through another young man that was singing with us. And then after that, you know, it was history. Andre heard us and, like, you know, I'm going to sign you guys. And that's exactly what he did.
1: Wow. The great Andre Crouch. Also,
0: yeah.
1: The great Quincy Jones involved in your career.
0: Oh, yeah. Yeah, Quincy was a major part. After we left Andre's label, we did 3 records on that Light Records label. And the last one was the Tomorrow album. And then we had a show in California at the Beverly Theater, which is closed now. And we didn't know, but Quincy had some agents there from Quest Records that came to the show. Marv Albert had some people in the audience from A&M Records. And we had another company, I think it was Capitol Records. But all of them were scouting that concert to see what the Winers was all about. Next thing we know, we had left Light Records, so we wasn't with the label at the time. And next thing we know, all these companies were knocking at our door. And we decided to go with Quincy. He had just started Quest Records with Warner Brothers. We decided to go with him. And, man, he was great. He built us our own studio. He gave us our first $1 million contract. It was incredible. He was just a big fan of me and my family. We miss him, man. I miss him, you know. The last time I saw him, my wife and I, we went to his house because I was doing a show called Carvin Winers and Friends, and I went into Quincy's home to interview him and talk about his legacy and talk about the first time he met the Winans and what he thought about us. And, man, it was just, he almost brought tears to my eyes because you could tell he loved us so much, you know. And he thought so much of the Winans. And so we missed him. But, yeah, we had a chance to work with him, with Michael Jackson on Man in the Mirror. Just, you know, I could go over things that we've done that God has blessed us to do that even if I stop today, you know, I've had the greatest career when it comes to singing. But I'm not stopping because God won't let me stop. Yeah, but, yeah, we had a chance to work with the great Andre Crouch and Quincy Jones and so many other people, Stevie Wonder, Kenny G,

0: So many great artists, Michael McDonald. It was just a great career that I've been blessed to have.
1: Yeah, and that kind of brings a couple of questions. I'm going to go down the lane with the artists that you work with. How did those connections happen that they were a part of those projects?
0: We start with Michael McDonald. Michael McDonald, it's funny because a lot of people in the secular world wanted to work with us, right? And he was one of them. And so we did Love Has No Color. And we recorded it in Denver, Colorado, because Michael was on a tour with the Doobie Brothers and he had a day off. So we had to fly up to Colorado to do it. And we would do a Beatles medley, and we would take a lot of the Beatles the songs, and we would just, what we would call it, wineanize them, right? So we would put different lyrics in there. And we had one song, we took the song Yesterday by the Beatles, and we called it Calvary. And so it went kind of like, Calvary, that's the place where Jesus died for me. Loose my shackles and he set me free. Oh, I believe in Calvary. And so when Michael came into the studio, we were singing that. And he came right over there and just started, you know, with that husky voice, you know. And it was just amazing. And so through him, I met Kenny Loggins. And when we did the song Love Will Never Die, I asked him to be a part of it. And he jumped right, after he heard the song, he jumped right on it, you know. And it was so funny because, you know, you don't want a guest artist to out-sing you on your album, right? And so when Kenny did his part, you know, I think we recorded his song in Santa Barbara, California, because that's where he was living at the time. And Michael Powell, who produced that record, we went into the studio. And when Kenny did his part, I'm thinking in my mind, oh, my God. I may have bitten off more than I can chew here, because he came with it, you know. And so, but I was able to keep up with him. Thank God. And then Anita Baker, of course, she's Detroit. Marvin ran into her at the airport, and he used to say, hey, I got a song. You got to be on it. And she did it, you know. You know, you would meet people, you would talk to them, say, hey, I want you to be a part of this. Or their people would contact our people and say, hey, my artist wants to do something with the wine and stuff. That's how we did Teddy Riley and all, you know, It's Time and all that kind of stuff. And so it was just back then in the day, that's how you did it. You know, you run into people, they run into you and they would say, hey, I want to be a part of this. And we said yes to a lot of things because we wanted to engage with some people and be able to witness to a lot of these artists. And that was our thing.
1: Oh, yeah, you bring about It's Time. I tell you, I can still visualize to this day you all being on Oprah Winfrey's show singing that song, It's Time.
0: Yeah, Oprah. Yeah. Man, you bring up a lot of stuff, Durant. So way back. Yeah, we had a good time with Oprah. It's so funny because she'll tell the story that she loves us because we came on Oprah when she wasn't really big Oprah, you know. And she appreciated that. And we've been friends ever since. But, yeah, Oprah, it's Time with Teddy and Aaron Hall and a friend. Then we did the country song with Ricky Van Shelton that Marvin wrote.
1: Oh, wow.
0: We've had a lot of people, you know, coming to the winers world, you know, and lend it their great talents to it.
1: Now, one of my favorite songs by you, and I believe you led this, is When You Cry. I love that song.
0: Yeah, When You Cry with Kenny G. The thing about it, and you hear Kenny on the saxophone, right? You hear him playing, he's an incredible artist. I think one of the best to ever do it. But when we went to record the song, and we did that in Seattle, and so we're sitting there, Michael Powell, he produced that song also. We're sitting here, and we're letting Kenny hear the song, because he's learning it on the fly. And, man, we should have pushed the record button when we played upon him because he was doing some stuff. And now, mind you, he did some incredible stuff on the actual recording, but he was doing some stuff that we didn't get because we didn't push that record button. That was just phenomenal. It was just phenomenal, some of the stuff he was doing. And so, yeah, he's a great artist. He's a great artist. And that song, When You Cry, again, these songs came from life, you know, actual life and things that I was going through at the time. And God let me know, it's not just the good times that I'm with you. It's not just the times where you're flourishing that I'm with you. It's the times that where your heart is broke and when you're sad and tears come, you know, I'm there with you. I'll get you through all of that. And so that's where that song came from. And Michael Powell, I think, did a great job production wise on that. And then adding Kenny G to it was just that just made it what it was, you know. That was the cream of the crop, putting him on there. It was great.
2: We'll have the conclusion of my conversation with Carvin Onions coming up. Here's a song that he led and features renowned jazz artist Kenny G. Here are the Onions with When You Cry.

0: That's Carvin singing lead with the Winans on When You Cry. And now the conclusion of my conversation with Carvin Wine.
1: You could tell us a story about tomorrow. I did not know about the story until I watched a YouTube video. Give us details about how that song came to you.
2: Well, tomorrow, you know, like I said, I think I said earlier, it was so tough to get a song on the Winans album, you know. It was so tough to, I would be scared sometimes to present something because Marvin and Ronald could be kind of rough on you, you know. You know, if you brought a song and they didn't like it, it'd be like, you know, why would you bring something like this? This is horrible. You know, go back to the table, you know. And so when God gave me a song tomorrow, I was kind of scared to even present it. So what I did, I called Marvin and I said, hey, I heard this song. So I started singing. He said, what is it? So I started singing, Jesus said, here I stand. Won't you please let me in? And you said, I will tomorrow. Jesus said, I am he who supplies all your needs. And you said, I know, but tomorrow. So I went through all that, right? So when I got through, he was like, oh, man, that is great. Where'd you hear that? I said, I wrote it. When I said that, he was like, oh, man, we got to do that. We got to do that song. So that's how that song came about. You know, I was kind of scared to present it, but when I did sing it to him, he loved it, you know. And that has been, I think, the number one stream song of the Winans.
1: Wow.
2: All Winans songs, you know. It was, we got it on there, and I was supposed to have another, that was on the Tomorrow album. They ended up naming the album Tomorrow. And I had the first three songs, the first three albums that we did with Light Records, I only had one song on each album. And I was supposed to have two songs on that Tomorrow album. And they took one of the songs off. So I'm back down to one song. So at this point, I was ready to quit the Winans. I didn't want to be on that record. And I called my grandmother and told her I was coming home because we would always record our songs in California for the most part, our albums. And I said, Grandma, I'm coming home because, you know, I only got one song again. I was supposed to have two. For some reason, they took the other one off. I don't, you know. And she said, no, you can't do that. Because if you do that, they won't be able to do the album without you. I said, I know. That's why I'm coming home. She said, no, you can't do that. She said, two wrongs don't make a right. And so she said, if you stay there, do your best. You know, got to make that one song you got the best song on the record. And I said, wow. Oh, listen. And I did that. And I remember that album. I sang my brains out. I was just like, every song that I was on, I wanted to do the best I could possibly do. And that song being the number one, it ended up being the number one song on the record. And like I said, the number one streaming song of the Winans, period.
1: Wow, yeah, that's been blessing for decades. And I'm telling you, I think I was speaking to Darius Brooks. I was... Well, I spoke to him, and basically, you know, you can have a song to come out, and it could be a hit at that time or in that year, but I think what really shows what great songs are is over a period of time, that song still resonates, and definitely Tomorrow does that, even
2: yeah. Now. Yeah, it does, and I'm proud of it, not only because I thought it was a really good song, God had given me a great song, but it has helped so many people, you know, come to Christ. It has helped so many people come to Christ and deal with certain situations and not keep putting that call off. You know, when God is calling for you, you can't just keep procrastinating and putting it off like we do a lot of things in life, you know. And so it has brought so many people to Christ. And that's what I'm most proud of, because it has changed so many lives.
1: Amen, amen. Now, is that, and you, this is probably the answer, but maybe not, so I'm going to ask it anyway, it's on my sheet. Of all the songs you have performed, of all the songs you have written, what song means the most to you and why?
2: Tomorrow.
1: I figured that was the case, but I thought maybe, I just wanted to make sure.
2: Yeah. Tomorrow. tomorrow, because of the souls that have come to Christ. Definitely tomorrow. Next to that would be Make It Like It Was. Make It Like It Was. Because that touched a lot of people. But man, it's so many songs that I've written. Like even on my first solo record, I did a song for my wedding when I married Cherie. It's a song called You Blow My Mind, a song for Cherie. And we had pieces of the Toronto Symphony Orchestra on that song. And, you know, people can hear that, I'm telling you. Tommy Sims produced it. It was just a beautiful song, you know, and it's something that she can have long after I'm gone. She can play that song because, like I said, it's called You Blow My Mind, a song for Cherie. So it's her song, you know. And so that would probably be up there in my top five of songs that I've written, you know. Because, like I said, she can listen to it long after I'm gone.
1: What would you say is the most impactful moment in your music career?
2: I got several moments, I think, that I look at and I kind of pinch myself. One of those moments is when we were on the Johnny Carson show. We did a song for the movie Lean On Me with Morgan Freeman. And we did the title track, Lean On Me, and we performed it on the Tonight Show with Johnny Carson. That was, I remember so well, Johnny Carson and Ed McMahon coming into our dressing room and sitting down with us and talking about how they love our music and they were so glad to have us on the show. It was just incredible. And it's something that he didn't have to do, but he did it. He made us feel so comfortable. So that's one impactful thing in my career. The other one was when we had a chance to do the Charlie Brown special on CBS. We did all the music for Charlie Brown. We did all the singing for the building of the Transcontinental Railroad. That was a special episode that was aired on CBS, and we had a chance to do all the singing for it. And you know, the old song, She'll Be Coming Around the Mountain, which, you know, that was for Charlie Brown, you know, that was incredible. And then working, of course, with Michael Jackson on Man in the Mirror. You know, those are three of my top things that I think impacted our careers. It was impactful for me anyway, to have a chance to work with all these people and to be on Johnny Carson, to work with Charlie Brown. And then Michael Jackson, it was just incredible. Three incredible moments that I'll never forget. The Charlie Brown special ended up getting into the Smithsonian. Yeah, we were blessed to do some incredible things.
1: Oh, can I watch that now?
2: You could. I think you could pull it up on YouTube.
1: I'm going to have to make that search. I don't think I ever saw that, but I definitely want to.
2: Yeah. Fun, man. It was fun. And it aired at prime time. And I remember sitting down with my kids watching it. And it was just, and then they put on there all vocals by the Winans. I was like, wow, we on Charlie Brown.
1: Wow. Definitely got to check that out. So what you got coming up in 2026?
2: Well, we're going to continue the tour. We have some more dates with Fred Hammond, you know, with the Detroit Legends tour. And then hopefully we're working on some things I can't really talk about now. But with the song Shining Star, we're going to do some things with Shining Star because we did a remix with Shining Star. And we have, as a guest artist on that song with me, we have Kevon Edmonds from After Seven.
1: Oh, wow.
2: Yeah, man, you got to hear Shining Star now because he took it to another level. He is just an incredible singer, man. So we're going to work on that and present that to the people to hear because I think it's something special. I always liked Shining Star, you know, on the album anyway. That was one of my favorites. But when we added Kevon Edmonds to it, man, it just, whoa. He can just sing, man. He's a singing brother, you know. We're going to be working with that and letting people hear more of that song. And possibly start to work on a new album project. It's just a lot of stuff in the works, man. A lot of stuff in the works. I'm just glad to be back on the scene and in my element and doing what God has called me to do. Because at one point, Durant, after Ronald passed, who was such a important part of the Winans group and the family period, I just wanted to stop singing. I didn't want to do it because he wasn't here. So it's like, it ain't the Winans no more, But then God let me know that he didn't just give me a gift to sit on it, I had to keep going. And so that's why I'm here today, because I listened to what the Lord was telling me, and so now we have Cool Gospel.
1: Amen. Well, that's our reward as well, hearing you continue to sing and doing exactly what God wants you to do. We will continue pumping up Cool Gospel, your latest single, Blessings, your number one hit, God's Still Working on Me, and that Shining Star, all the songs you got on the project. Really appreciate you spending time with us. This Winans fan is very happy on this side of the phone. So I really am glad that you spent time with us, and we'll definitely be praying for you the rest of the way as you continue to spread the gospel.
2: Well, thank you so much, Durant. And I don't take any fan for granted. I appreciate you supporting us, me and my family, and having me on your show today. I appreciate it to be able to talk about stuff that we're doing. And so thank you.
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0: Those are the Winans with Tomorrow. We'll bring you back to present day now with the latest hit by Pastor Mike Jr. Here's Turning Around.
1: Y'all ready?

been an absolute pleasure having Carvin Winans on the program today. We thought it would be fitting to have two more songs by Carvin Winans and The One. With the first of two selections, here's Carvin Winans with his number one hit, God's Still Working on Me.

Chris Carvin, Marvin, and the rest of the Winans with Count It All Joy. That's going to do it for today's program. We would like to thank our special guests, Carvin Winans and Veronica Smith, for being a part of our program. We certainly hope you enjoyed the program today. If you did, please do me a favor. Please check out the Rhythm and the Praise with Durant Cameron Facebook page. There you'll find out more information about upcoming shows coming your way. I'm your host, Durant Cameron. Hope you enjoyed the rest of your day. Have a great week. And make sure to join me next time for another edition of the Rhythm and the Praise.

set apart for you, Jesus. We want to be set apart from all the evil and bad that is out there. We want to sing this song to you, the song of our hearts. The song is called Set Apart.

Lord, you said in your word that you would never leave me nor forsake me. So I know that you will always make a way for me through the good, the bad, and all times. You continue

Detroit, Michigan, the city that moves the world, comes a sound that moves the soul. Sounds of Imani, the award-winning contemporary gospel duo, is back with their inspiring new single. It's about home. It's about home. About home. Led by the dynamic Gerald and Carol Irvin, the sounds of Imani blend smooth jazz, R&B, and gospel, a sound that's fresh, uplifting, and full of faith. It's About Hope is produced by Michael Giacovini and Gregory G. Pearson. This powerful track will have you dancing, singing, and believing in a brighter tomorrow. 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Sounds of Imani, bringing a refreshing sound

0: inside of you. There's purpose, there's promise, there's books, there's goals, there's ministry. You've got to become what God has designed you to be. Let's prophesy pregnant possibilities.
1: Pregnant.
0: Say it, y'all.
1: Possibilities.
0: Now birthing.
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0: Anew. 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
1: To obtain it.
0: For it must come to pass. 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

0: 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I am Donna Walton, president and founder of the Global Indy 100 Radio Coalition. 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
1: My name is Dre P.J. 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
0: A movement is only as strong as its voices. 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

Tony G.K. Kelly, Director of Artist Relations. But he's an artist first. From the U.S. to the world.

0: Jesus. Emmanuel. His name is Jesus.
1: Emmanuel. Now we cross the Atlantic. Feel the fire from Lagos with Nigerian rapper Peace Star. This is the sound of the new Africa, heard right here

And the talent continues to the incredible melodies of Nigerian artist JB. One continent, many sounds, one mission.

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This is just the beginning. And finally, yours truly, Donald.

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1: This is Tony T.K. Kelly, VP of Artist Relations, 100 Radio Stations Coalition. 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
4: 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He's faithful. He's God. He'll do it again. Come on and sing it, Daryl.
5: In my distress, you heard my cry.
4: Yes, Lord.
5: You hear

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God bless you. I know a lot of people will say Nagode is a Muslim language. Nagode simply means thank you. And she would say what? We would say what? We would say what? Come on, come on. In French, what would we say?

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Go find someone.

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Yeah, y'all make some noise out there. 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

0: message for you. 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

0: Acclaim Ministries International proudly presents Ministry Going Forth with endowing words of encouragement from your host, the award-winning gospel recording artist, Minister Frozine Lott Hayes. Being confident of this, that he who began a good work in you will carry it on to completion until the day of Christ Jesus. Philippians 1 and 6. Amazing now, grace, your host, Minister Frozine Lott Hayes.
1: The scripture is 12, Acts 12, verses 5 and 6. And it reads, Peter therefore was kept in prison, but prayer was made without ceasing of the church unto God for him. And when Herod would have brought him forth, the same night, Peter was sleeping between two soldiers, bound with two chains, and the keeper before the door kept the prison. Father God, we ask that you be blessed to hear the readers of the doers of his word, God. And after the next song by Minister Frozine Lott Hayes, and that's what we will hear, be none other than I was speaking of this hour, Dr. Pastor Terry Haynes. Amen. Bless you, bless you, bless you.
2: Amen. Lord, love us. Won't you give God a hand clap of praise? Amen. In the house of God, I feel like Peter, James, and John. It's just good to be here. God has done it again. I requested the Acts 12 to be read because there's another passage that I want to read in the book of Acts in this chapter number 16, two verses. Then I'll preach for just a little bit. Verses 25 and 26. And at midnight, Paul and Silas prayed. And sang praises unto God, and the prisoners heard them. And suddenly there was a great earthquake, so that the foundations of the prison were shaken. And immediately all the doors were open, and everyone's bonds were loose. I want to tie that with the Acts chapter number 12, and I want to talk about when the church comes together. This is a revival about the body of one. But sometimes we have to work at becoming one. And when we come together, things are supposed to happen. Look at somebody and tell them, when the church comes together. Keep looking at them, tell them, you are the church, and I am the church. And when we come together, something is supposed to happen. You might be seated in the presence of him with excited about what God is doing in this season. Amen. The devil is a lie. He has no power other than what God has allowed him to have. And that's limited and only for a season of time. And time, as we know it, is so sensitive that after a while, the old folk used to say, time as we know it, after a while, won't be no more. But while we are here, and I was thinking as I was sitting there, my mind went to the day when the saints of God went to present themselves before the Lord, and Satan went right along with them. And the saints were praising and worshiping so much they couldn't recognize that the enemy was in the midst. But the good news is that God did. And God said, Satan, he identified him. He said, Satan, whence cometh thou? And really, what are you up to? And he said, I'm going up and down in the earth, and I'm seeking whom I might devour. Have you considered my servant Job? There is none like him in all of the earth, one that sheweth evil, and he fears God. There is none like him. And he considered it. He said, well, you got a hedge around him, and I can't touch it. But if you remove the hedge, then he will curse you. But the integrity of Job. Look at somebody, tell him, I have the integrity of Job. I woke up this morning and my mind wasn't changed. I was still on the Lord's side. All that had come along, and my heart is fixed and my mind is made up. Come too far, been only too long now to throw in the towel and give up. God is still good. He's still good yesterday, today, and forevermore. He will be. A house that is divided amongst itself shall not be able to stand. But when we, the church, are able to lay down our indifferences and the schisms and the isms that have separated us for so many years, and that's what the enemy wants. But when we're able to come together like this, ain't nobody mad but the devil. And he don't even matter. So you ought to give God a hand clap that you done made the enemy mad. And we've come through so many things. We have been made well enough to be here for this season. This is my season for grace and favor. I'm not going to sing it. I'm not going to sing it. I just wanted to throw that out there. It's your season. So when I look at this text and try to put both of them together, when I look at Peter, you know how he was. Sometimes he was even obnoxious. But he was straightforward. And even though Jesus said, "Get behind me, Satan," he was still a man who cared about the Christ. And even though he said, "Lord, I'll go with you, and I'll stand by you and I'll die for you," and Jesus had to rebuke him and said, "Before this night, before the cock crows, you will have denied me three times." But when you are converted, then you go back and strengthen the brothers. There's no failure in God. We fall down, but we get up. We fall down. If you live long enough, you're going to fall down. But you got to learn how to get up. Peter in this text is in prison. And it was right after the Passover. Historically, they were celebrating. You remember when God walked through the streets of Egypt somewhere around midnight, he declared and he gave them warning now. He gave them utterance that if you go ahead and get a lamb that is sufficient for your household, you slay it, there is an order to deliverance. He said, if you slay it now and then you take the blood, I don't want you to waste the blood, you put it in the basin. Okay. And then I want you to go ahead and put it on the doorpost now. And when I come through and I see the blood, then I know that a sacrifice has already been made. And even though death will peek through the window, it won't come in because I see the blood. Thank God for the blood. Anybody know that the blood has a redeeming power? And there's something about his word that will never fail. And Peter is in jail, but he's resting, he's asleep. And I'm believing tonight that when we go home with all of the adversity, that we're still going to be able to go to sleep without Ambien. You're right. Without Tazapine. We're not going to need no sleep aid. You ought to prophesy. prophesy to somebody. Tell them, be talking to me now. I'm going home tonight, and I'm going to go to bed because I heard a word. When the church comes together, and he was in prison, and he was guarded, and he was in chains, and he was in fetters, and he was bound, post the Passover, waiting for the public trial so that he can be convicted and then executed, but on the other side of town. The church was fervently praying to God, not for another preaching opportunity, but not for another house. Y'all ain't gonna pray with me. Not for another car, not for a heavier bankroll, but they were praying on the other side of town that there would be a release in the jailhouse. And I'm believing that when we come together, that there will be the spirit of release, and what we cannot adjudicate, and what the lawyers have thrown their towels in on, and what the judge has said, we're going to send us. God has a way. I'm making a way out of it. No way now. There's a lot of preachers in here tonight. I shouldn't have to preach too hard. There ought to be some witnesses in here tonight. Amen. Don't look at me strange. Just roll with me. Look at somebody, tell them, when we come together. And he did not know that they were thinking about him to the point to where they counted it not robbery, that they would put everything to the side and they would come together on behalf of Peter. And they prayed for Peter, believing that something would be done. But when deliverance came to Peter, they didn't even know it had happened until Rhoda heard Pastor Peter knocking at the door. And she went back and said, "Holy, Pastor Peter is at the door." Can I tell you, without you hearing the knock on the door, that some of us have already been delivered from that thing? Thinking about the attitude of a man who had been adjudicated and failed, and he had run out of bail's bondman because none would take his case. Yes. And he'd already been convicted before they had the public trial. And how he could sleep on the eve of his demise. We are getting to the point in this season that as I grow older, then I recognize fully that every day with Jesus is sweeter than the day before. Learning now not to capture time in years or in months or in days, but every moment God gives. This is a glorious moment, and we may not have another moment. I just said that, and there was a moment that's gone by. So we ought to give him glory for every moment that God gives.

0: witnesses in the church. When the church comes together, then we ought to be able to bear witness one with the other. If God has been good to me, I'm willing to say it. But then likewise, so then we got a reason to praise him. So they were praying, and Peter was in jail. It's a paramount moment. And it goes in the record for something that we can use as a template for understanding that when it seemed like all hope is gone, I've learned that no weapon formed against us shall be able. And even though that Herod had got the glory and the praise for some of the people because they had been going in and they'd been punishing some of the people of Christ, that he felt that he had the audacity and the power and he could go ahead and adjudicate in his own right and pull Peter to the side because he was doing what he did. And when we do what we do in the kingdom, can't nobody do it better than us. And they threw him in the jail because of. And some of us are going through adversity, not because we're bad people, but because of the fact for Christ we live. And for Christ we want to die. And that's why we go through some of the things that we go through, because the enemy wants us to give up. Peter could have very easily said, it's all done. I'm just going to wait and then I'm going to die and then going to be with the Lord. But on that night he slept. Yeah. Believing that God was going to do something some kind of a way. But he didn't do it by himself. God had orchestrated the plan to where there would be a church that would fervently pray to him that he would release Peter from his circumstance while he was sleeping. And all of the things that were going on around him, he paid it no mind, because somewhere down on the inside of this, I believe my last days are going to be my best days. And I believe that better days are coming. And I believe in the scripture, the latter house shall be greater than the former house. Now he's in jail, nothing seemingly to shout about. But he's in jail and he's minding his own moment to the point to where he fell asleep. But God heard the prayer and he sent an angel. And the Bible said that the light came on and smote him on the side and the chains fell. And the characteristics of a chain is that they make noise when they cling together. But some of us in this room were being released and it's so silent there that you can't hear the chains of bondage beginning to fall off of you. But while you're sitting there, God has already sent an angel and loosed you from all of the things that you have been concerned about. Look at somebody, chains are falling. Chains are falling. Chains are falling. They're so quiet that I don't even know how to shout. Came on, and those who were guarding him could not see the light. You might not see why I shout, because you wasn't in the jailhouse of my entirety, but God sent an angel and released me from where I was. That's why now I can shout. That's why folk really don't understand.
1: Thank you, Holy Ghost. Yes.
0: We are a peculiar of a royal priesthood. We are not like most folk. We have been set aside for a reason that is so quiet within earthen vessels, there are hidden treasures. We are so blessed, we don't know how blessed we are. There's some things that God won't even share with us now because he don't want us to blow it. Because if you get the blessing too soon, if you're too young, prodigal son, you won't know how to use it and you'll waste that anointing. But God will deliver you in season and in time so you won't poured down inside of you. was something.
2: Yeah.
0: Oh. Peter, there was something about it. We need a Peter in every church. Come on, somebody. We need a Peter in every church that is willing to go to jail for that which he believes, and believe that if he goes to jail upon whom he believes, that the God is able to deliver him even if he don't. Y'all gonna make me preach. You remember Shadrach, Meshach, and Abednego, don't you? Nebuchadnezzar said, bow at the sound of the music. And he said, we basically ain't gonna bow. We're gonna stand this stupid time. And he said, well, we're gonna throw you into the furnace, pipe it up seven times hotter. And he said, they said, well, now, you know, he may not deliver. But he said, you're gonna get that later. If God don't do it, it don't mean that he can't do it. It means that he has chosen not to do it, and all things work together to good for them that love the Lord and are called according to his strength. When he woke up, he was knocking at the door. But he had to go from the innermost jail to get to the house. There are stages to deliverance. You can get out of the cell, and still be in jail. Can I talk to somebody who you've been having a little free time, but you got to go back to lock up? He just didn't go from one ward to the next. Can I show you how good God is? I like the Walmart moment. It's minimally invasive. You don't have to use no energy to get through the door. You walk to the door, it picks you up, it opens wide open. But you got to get from the parking lot to where the sensor can pick you up. So when Peter was let out of jail, he had to go through different stages. And the Bible says now that when he got to the iron gate, help me, Walmart, it picked him up. And the Bible said that the gate came wide open. Can I talk to somebody who's been trying to open up doors that you don't have the key to? If you just keep on walking, then it will pick you up, and God will give you blessings from heaven that eyes have not seen, and ears have not heard, and it has not yet entered into the hearts of those who believe. Look at somebody, tell them, I gotta keep on moving. Church cannot afford to quit. COVID-19 was only a test. It wasn't the final chapter. It was an opening of another book that leads us into a belief that God will do what he said. You didn't even know it. We're going to walk in the blessings that we didn't even know were going to be made available. While we've been planning the latter days of life and how we're going to retire, we can't see the beginning from the end, but God knows. I know you got this plan, but I'm going to tell you that later down the road, I'm going to change your plan. You ain't going to like it, but I'm going to change your plan. I know you haven't written down. You've been believing all of these years that it's going to happen. What you've been writing is going to happen, but not the way that you write it. That's why we have to be sensitive to him. Because some prayers have been answered, but not the way that you want.

0: like that? Yeah, it's praying time.
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Sometimes the rain of life pours down and we can't even see our way. 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It's raining. 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

0: Welcome to this week's edition of the Weekend Praise Party. Santoria Black here with you. Coming up on the show today, we'll speak with Jonathan Nelson. He's got a new project. Also, this past week was National Travel and Tourism Week, and I couldn't think of a better person to talk about tourism than right here in the state of Louisiana. We'll have the Lieutenant Governor on, Billy Nungesser, to talk about that. And finally, my better half. My wife makes a visit. We'll talk about Mother's Day. That's all coming up right here on the Weekend Praise Party.
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0: Ja'Calen Carr and Pastor John P. Key with Don't Faint right here on the Weekend Praise Party. Before that, you heard J.J. Harrison with Youthful Praise featuring Trina Harrison and David Wilford with Nothing Else. And we started things off with a new one from David Walker featuring Sam Franklin and Thank You. Good morning, good afternoon, good evening, whenever you are listening and wherever you are listening. Thank you so much for joining us. We want to talk about Mother's Day just for a minute. And for those moms who are out there who have served as mother figures, aunts, grandmothers, godmothers, friends of the family, you know, we thank you, and your dedication and love in helping to raise children is invaluable. Mother's love is so important. And so we want to continue to pray for those mothers who are out there who are continuing to raise kids, and those who are have kids that are grown and they're out of the house. You know, you're still a mother no matter what you're doing. You know, that call that you get from your child or whatever the case is, you know, I know that you appreciate that so much. So make sure that you do something to celebrate those who have been in your life and been a mother figure in your life. All right. We've got a lot to talk about on this show. We've got the Juneteenth celebration that will be happening in North Louisiana. That will be coming up June the 19th and the 20th, plus other concerts that are going on throughout the country. We'll talk a little bit about that in the second hour. We'll take a time out. When we come back, we'll talk about National Travel and Tourism Week. That's right here on the Weekend Praise Party.
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Back on the Weekend Praise Party, you know, May 3rd through the 9th is National Travel and Tourism Week. It's celebrating the essential role of travel in the U.S. economy. Now, it was established in 1983, and this annual tradition highlights the industry's role in supporting 15 million jobs and driving $3 trillion in economic output, with the 2026 theme postmarked essential. We'll be speaking with the Lieutenant Governor of the state of Louisiana. What better place to come when you get ready to travel to go to Louisiana? So we'll talk with Billy Nungesser, who is the Lieutenant Governor of the state of Louisiana. If you've never been to New Orleans and South Louisiana, you need to put that on your bucket list. That's coming up next on the Weekend Praise Party.

0: are now joined by the Lieutenant Governor of the great state of Louisiana, Lieutenant Governor Billy Nungesser. Of course, when you talk about coming to the state of Louisiana, man, there's so much that's here when you travel here, South Louisiana, North Louisiana. And look, thank you so much for joining us, Mr. Nungesser.
1: Good to be with you, my friend.
0: Well, look, let's talk about this. Of course, you know, this is a great place to come here in the state of Louisiana. And, you know, all over the country, it's just about, hey, travel. It's National Travel Week. It's getting out there and understanding what all these states have to offer.
1: Absolutely. You know, 2025, great year in tourism. 45 million people visited Louisiana, and they spent a little over $19 billion. It's the fourth biggest industry in our state. And like I tell people, we're just getting started. We got so much opportunity to grow tourism all over the state. Sports tourism has been a big thing. And in the last 10 years, we've added over 100 new hotels outside of New Orleans to support our efforts to bring tourists all over Louisiana.
0: And I think it's such an important thing for people to understand is that, you know, look, when you come to this state, you know, whether it's New Orleans and you're going there for Essence Fest or the Bayou Classic, or you're coming to North Louisiana, you know, you've got great golfing and fishing and all kinds of festivals up here. It really is. There's a lot for everybody here.
1: It really is. You know, we've seen more and more people travel to Louisiana from Mardi Gras and visit Mardi Gras outside Louisiana, outside New Orleans. Family-friendly, safe, affordable Mardi Gras. And of course, you know, the universities with all the sporting activities. And now with us lowering Olympic trial events, we had volleyball in Shreveport, table tennis in Monroe. We're bringing sporting events all over the state. And the affordable hotels, the new ball fields they're building are really making Louisiana an attractive place where we can host sporting events year-round because of the weather.
0: For those who are listening abroad, they're listening online or they're listening in other states, other countries, whatever the case is, what are some things that you got to come to? If you're going to come to Louisiana, what's something that they got to come and enjoy?
1: Well, you got to come to see our fairs and festivals. We have over 400 fairs and festivals. If you can eat it, drink it, shoot it, dance to it, we name a festival after it. So on any given weekend, there's many things going on, a short drive from any town or city, all over Louisiana. I also tell people the food is incredible, the music, the culture. But this year, we're promoting the great outdoors. We've got a new bird trail. We've got the number two mountain bike trail in the country at Boca Chica. And we're adding new bike trails all the time and expanding those trails for disabled vets, for kids. So it's a family event that everybody can enjoy. I also like to tell people you can fish anywhere, but you catch fish in Louisiana. Whether it's bass fishing or inland waterways or offshore, we've got the best fishing in the world here in Louisiana.
0: The other thing you mentioned, it, one of my favorite passions is the food. You know, you gain 10 pounds just coming across the state line, especially if you're going down to New Orleans and Lafayette. The food is just incredible.
1: Absolutely. You know, we have a Louisiana seafood cook-off every year. We highlight one king or queen of seafood that puts together a best seafood dish. And I tell you, we've got people traveling to Louisiana all over the Corey Boar up in North Louisiana because he wore that crown and got national exposure. People come to Louisiana to eat at his restaurant. So our chefs, not only personality they have, but the great food they cook, have actually been a draw where people come to Louisiana, travel the whole state to eat at all those famous restaurants that we continue to get named chefs every year that are being highlighted across the country.
0: Billy Nungesser, the Lieutenant Governor for the great state of Louisiana, joining us here. And, you know, one of the things I want to talk about, we speak about food and the culture. You know, I look at guys like Emeril Lagasse and John Fultz, right, you know, that had great Louisiana influence. Of course, John Fultz was born in Louisiana. You know, you look at Justin Wilson, who was from Louisiana and made a name for himself. That's when I really learned about food in Louisiana as a kid, watching Justin Wilson on PBS, him and John Fultz. And so it's incredible. Absolutely. When you start looking at the history of this state and the culture, it really is about culture, not only food, dance, it's just a lot of great things.
1: Well, we've got more culture, more different cultures that blend together. I tell people, It's like a big gumbo. So many different things and different cultures all over the state that have really made Louisiana unique. But the thing I'm most proud of, when I travel the world and ask travel agents, why do you send people to Louisiana? You'll hear about the food, the music, the culture, Mardi Gras. But every one of them has a story about the way we treat people.
0: Yeah.
1: We treat strangers like family, and they leave with a friend for life, and they just keep coming back for more. So that is the tourism numbers we celebrate this week are Louisianans' numbers. Because it's the individuals that welcome everybody with open arms that really makes our state unique and different from anywhere else.
0: It's National Travel and Tourism Week in the state, of across the country. And so if people want more information about the great state and what they can experience, how can they go online or to social media?
1: Yeah, explorelouisiana.com. You can learn all the great things going on in our state parks, museums, and all the fairs and festivals going on all over Louisiana.
0: I am from Wisconsin, and I tell you, the first time I came down here and had red beans and rice, it was a religious experience.
1: That's my favorite dish.
0: Billy Nungesser, the Lieutenant Governor of the great state of Louisiana. Thank you so much for joining us, and we appreciate all that you do.
1: Thank you, my friend. Have a great day.
2: What's good, brothers and sisters? This is Kirk Franklin. Keep that dial locked to the weekend praise party with Santoria Black. Let's go.
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4: Still on the quest to find the definitive answer to the question, will the pen prove to be mightier than the sword? 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Take it from me, the book will not disappoint. I'm Lakita Edwards, and that combat warrior is my dad.

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time for our new song of the week right here on the Weekend Praise Party. Last week, we had a chance to speak with Tamaya J and hear her new music. The song that she was able to put out is an ode to a John P. Key song, Never Shall Forget. 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
1: Founded in 1920, the Southwestern Athletic Conference has produced some of the most iconic names in sports. 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

It's the Weekend Praise Party. Yours truly, Santoria Black, here with you. And we'll be talking to Chef Antonio Taylor in just a little bit about his spice line, Lanyap Spices. Is there a spice that you just can't live without in your kitchen? Well, we're going to talk about some spices coming up in just a little bit. First of all, here is Fantasia featuring Ty Tribbett, and I Made It right here on the Weekend Praise Party.

0: Back of a weekend praise party, Santoria Black here with you. Time for our Sunday dinner segment. And today we've got Chef Antonio Taylor joining us. Been a while since we've had a chance to speak with him. And today we're going to talk about Lanyap spices. Tony, how you doing, man?
1: What's going on, man?
0: Well, it is all good in the hood, my brother. And look, I want to get into these spices that you have. Lanyap Spices, the name of the company. Talk a little bit about, you know, just how this has been going for you, man, because they seem to be flying off the shelves.
1: Man, the spice line has really taken off since I launched it. As a matter of fact, this July will be 3 years. I launched it on July 1st, 2019. It's Lanyap Specialty Spices. And as it stands now, we have 13 different flavors that can cover just about any dish, any palate, any menu that you like to add them to. I want to make sure that everybody knows that I do all my spices myself. They're all hand blended. They're all made to order because I wanted all of them to have a very, very unique flavor. And it was just something that I had been doing on my own for roughly about 20 years. You know, sometimes when you go to the store and you see so many different spice blends, and of course, we're all accustomed to Tony Shatter's and Slap Your Mama and things like that. But sometimes I would buy different spices and I would still have a flavor or a taste that was missing. And so, like I said, about 20, almost 25 years ago, now that I think about it, I just started putting together my own blends. And around 3 years ago, I was like, you know what? I think if they're good enough for me, they should be good enough for public consumption. We'll launch it and we'll see how it goes. And it's definitely been a godsend. It's been, people have supported me so much. You know, I'm so grateful for all the love and support that I've gotten, the admiration and all the compliments about the spice blend. I've had so many people, you know, almost everybody who have bought spices from me have become repeat customers. And I mean, I hear from them every month, you know, some every week. You know, a lot of people buy them and they use them as Christmas gifts, birthday gifts and things like that. So the entire business and the direction that it's gone has really been a blessing.
0: What's been your most popular spice?
1: It's hard to say, Centauri. It really is, you know, because I'll have some weeks and some months where my garlic and crumbling herb season, it's just flying out of the kitchen. You know, I can't make it fast enough. If I had to guess, I would say the garlic and crumbling herb, the magic, and probably my southern fried.
0: Yeah, all that sounds good. You put it on some chicken. You could put it on a bumper and it'd be good.
1: I mean, I really wanted it to be, I want all of my spices to be, you know, multi-purpose, that people could use for so many different things. My southern fried seasoning, for example, it's a seasoning blend that I put together that I think pairs well with any fried food, whether it's chicken, french fries, shrimp, fish. You know, it has a wonderful flavor with just a slight undertone of citrus and sweetness that I think really complements anything that comes out of the fryer. And it does it without heat. You know, there's a lot of people who really don't have, you know, a high heat tolerance. They really don't like a Cajun season that's too hot, but they still want that flavor and that season. And that was the concept and the inspiration behind creating the Southern Fried Seasoning.
0: Tell everybody how they can get your seasonings online and keep up with you on social media.
1: Well, you can contact me on Facebook under my name, Antonio Taylor, here in Houston, Texas. And if you're on Instagram, you can just go to Antonio's Kitchen. That's Antonio's with an S. Just go to Antonio's Kitchen, shoot me a message, and we'll definitely get you taken care of. And look for the website to be coming up really soon.
0: And we got to wish you a happy belated birthday now. What are you, like 40 now?
1: Man, I just turned 50, man. I just recap a century. Yes, I just celebrated my 50th birthday, so that's a blessing in itself.
0: Absolutely. Chef Antonio Taylor joining us. Brother, thank you so much, man. We'll be in touch soon.
1: Man, thank you so much for having me, man.
0: All right, that's Chef Antonio Taylor here on the Weekend Praise Party. Second hour coming up right after this.
2: The Praise Party.
0: Jonathan McReynolds joining us. How you doing, brother?
3: 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How you feeling?
4: 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I'm really proud of BT. I'm really proud of JCE, the producers.
0: The legendary Curtis Blow joins us on the Weekend Praise Party.
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8: We need to be restored right now. And so this song is amazing. And I have my first video. This video actually tackles all of the issues that we're facing right now.
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0: It's the second hour of the Weekend Praise Party. We are so glad that you could join us. It's time for our weekly mix. 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
1: Brothers and sisters, I want to welcome you back to life. 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

0: DJ Miles Franklin right here on the Weekend Praise Party. Make sure you go out on Instagram, support him. He does great work, and we thank him so, so much for helping us be what we are here on the Weekend Praise Party. Well, good morning, good afternoon, good evening, whenever you are listening and wherever you are listening. Thank you for joining us. It's hour number two here on our show. Got some great interviews coming up, our International Song of the Week. And of course, we remind you, if you want to listen to the show on demand, it'll be available starting on Monday. Go to sfbmedia.org. Time for our random choice of the week. And, you know, we talked about pies. You know, National Pie Day was January the 23rd, and we told you about the top 10. And, you know, again, I'm not a cherry pie fan. You can kind of keep that. I'm here and there on some of them, but I do like a good apple pie. So I want to know from you, that's the number one pie, according to this survey, the number one pie that was voted on as the most popular. So I want to know from you. Apple pie, yay or nay? All you have to do is go to our Instagram page at Weekend Praise Party and vote. Is apple pie number one, yay or nay, here on the Weekend Praise Party? We've got more on the way right after this.
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2: Still on the quest to find the definitive answer to the question, will the pen prove to be mightier than the sword? 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

Back on the Weekend Praise Party, we have our interview with Jonathan Nelson coming up in just a little bit and his new song. But first of all, do y'all need God to come through right now? Well, I'm just going to go off the rails just for a minute because we all need him to come through. Here are the Wardlaw Brothers right here on the Weekend Praise Party.

0: Back on the Weekend Praise Party, Santoria Black here with you. And for the first time on our show, we have a great guest, and you know his music. You know he's got a great church over in the Atlanta area. It's called New Birth. Jonathan Nelson joining us. How are you, sir?
1: Hey, man, I am doing well. How are you doing?
0: I cannot complain. Well, look, first time you've been on the show, and I know a lot of people know about your music. Kind of talk about your journey in gospel.
1: So my journey in gospel, it really started as me being a kid singing for dad at church. My father was a pastor. He retired. And my twin brother, of course, everybody knows Jason Nelson, my twin brother. And so we used to sing for dad. And at one point, dad had a he had a conference, and we had Karen Clark Sheard to come, Lady Karen Clark Sheard. And so I created a group of singers to do background singing for her. And that really just turned into opportunity after opportunity. We had an opportunity to perform with Ted and Sherry. Ted introduced me to Donald Lawrence, and I really would say from there, the rest is history. I wrote a song called Healed. Donald recorded the song Healed, and then that began to open up doors. I did The Struggle Is Over, and so many other opportunities, really from being at my dad's church, just doing what I was supposed to be doing at the right place at the right time.
0: I want you to talk about being a twin, because, you know, I know there's a close bond when you have a twin brother or sister.
1: Yeah, so Jason and I, our twin powers kick in more when we're together than we're not. We have a bond, like we talk all the time, but you guys have to see us to really experience us like they really are twins. You know what I mean? We don't look alike. We're fraternal twins, and we're miracle babies, and we just have a thing. You know, it's a blessing to be able to be in the field together, to be able to work together, and to really be assigned to... You know, as twins outside of the natural space, but to be able to be twin as it relates to encouraging and empowering people through music, gospel music.
0: Jonathan Nelson joining us here on the Weekend Praise Party. I want you to kind of talk about this new song here, because great music, and of course, we've got it on our show, and people who may have just listened to the show before you came on, you heard of it. Talk about your new music.
1: So the song is called When I Think, I Thank. Again, referring back to my dad, because we picked up a lot of our things for church from dad. So dad would get up, he's a Pentecostal preacher, and say, when I think of the goodness of Jesus and all he's done for me, and he said, when I praise about it, when I think about it, I thank about it, I praise about it. So those words just kind of stuck with me. And so this song is kind of like a tribute to him, but it also is like, it's packaged by Luke 17, when Jesus healed the 10 lepers, you know, one came back to say thank you. So this song is really about gratitude. It's packaged in like this little groovy kind of way. So every time you think about God's goodness, you should think about it. Every time God has been just something for you, you should say thank you. He wakes you up in the morning, it's thank you. You have your right mind, it's thank you. You arrive safely to your destination as you're moving around and traveling. Hey, I got to pause and say thank you. That's what really this song is really packaged. That's what this is. It's packaged in a fun way, but that really is the core message of the song.
0: You know, you talk about your faith, and I want you to kind of walk me through being able to go through the loss of someone who was a great leader, especially in your area, Dr. Bessie Nelson. Talk about going through that loss and coming out on the other side.
1: So Dr. Bessie Nelson is my mom, and I am still going through that process. You know, Mother's Day is around, my mom's birthday is around the corner, you know. So we are still going through the process, but the one thing that I can say that she instilled a life of prayer and supplication. She also instilled in us the value of loving on God's people, loving people, being kind to people. So that legacy, and I'm speaking of Jason in this moment as a twin, we carry that legacy. The gift of music comes through my father's side, but the gift of prayer and love and encouragement, that comes through my mom's side. And so when you see me get up and I'm smiling and I'm embracing people, you are experiencing Bessie Nelson coming through, her legacy coming through us. You know, whenever you see us and we're encouraging people and pushing people to go after their destiny, and I'm saying go after your destiny through the lens of music, you're seeing my mom come through me.
0: If you had to think about a funny story in relation to your brother when you were growing up, I know, yes, siblings, you know, get into things and all that kind of stuff. What's a funny story you can talk about between you and your brother?
1: I don't know that it's a hilarious, but we were not allowed to go to the movies. I grew up in a very strict, I just told you my dad is a Pentecostal preacher.
0: Oh, yeah.
1: And so we were raised in a very strict Pentecostal home. And so we weren't allowed to go to the movies. But me and Jason, we snuck and went to the movies. And don't tell nobody. Don't tell nobody. This is for y'all. Don't tell nobody, okay? So when we snuck and went to the movies, it's not like people couldn't recognize us if we were walking on the street, you know. So we changed our name to Mark and Ronald. Go figure. I don't know who is Mark and I don't know who is Ronald. So that we wouldn't say our names on the street. So we're going down the street trying to negotiate who's going to be Mark and who's going to be Ronald. And then we ended up going to the movie. So that's a little funny story about how we navigated through life.
0: Well, look, I understand that my wife, she grew up apostolic, and, you know, there was a lot of strict rules in her house as well. So I get it. I understand. Because, you know, when we got married, we grew up very differently. You know, all of us, you know, at some point we was po. I mean, you know, without the O-R.
1: Yeah.
0: So you understand. But, you know, it's just like, but you grew up without some of the, you know, I grew up being able to do things where she didn't. So, you know, when we got married and our lives were married together, it's very different at times because, you know, you learn about your partner and the things that they couldn't do or you couldn't do or, you know, that they experienced.
1: Yes.
0: So now talk about.
1: That's how our lives were, for sure.
0: Yeah.
1: That's how our lives were. Apostolic raised. Okay.
0: Absolutely. So tell everybody about how they can reach you on social media.
1: You can reach me through my website, jonathannelson.us, but everything else is Jonathan Nelson Music. TikTok, Instagram, Facebook is Jonathan Nelson Music. Follow me, come check me out, and look for the new music. It's going to bless you.
0: Well, look, brother, I can't thank you enough for being on the show. It is such an honor to have you on and appreciate you so much. Continue blessings on all that you do.
1: Thank you so much. I appreciate you having me.
0: Absolutely. The great Jonathan Nelson joining us here on the Weekend Praise Party. When we come back, we'll have more of the show.
2: Still on the quest to find the definitive answer to the question, will the pen prove to be mightier than the sword? This combat warrior saga continues as he tries to right himself by writing his truth. The wait is over. The coffee table bestseller, From Sword to Pen, second edition, is now out and waiting for your consumption. 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

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It's the International Song of the Week right here on the Weekend Praise Party.

God be the glory for the things he has done. My God, today. David said, I'll bless the Lord at all times, and his praise shall continually be in my mouth. Any praises in the room tonight? Open your

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Well, we hope you are enjoying your Mother's Day weekend and you're enjoying the time with your family. Hey, we've got a special Mother's Day song by the Chicago Mass Choir coming up. My wife will join us. I want to wish her a happy Mother's Day as well, and my entire family of mothers, of course, my Aunt Irma, my mom, just everybody who's been influential in my life, want to wish you a very happy Mother's Day. Of course, Mrs. Hobson, my wife's mother, just everybody, they've been so influential in my life. All right, we got to do the Chicago Mass Choir in just a minute, but first of all,

0: Back on the Weekend Praise Party, yours truly, Santoria Black, along with my better half, my wife, Shay Black. How you doing, Shay?
1: Hey. Hey, Sam.
0: How are you?
1: I'm good. How are you?
0: I love to make you laugh.
1: I see that.
0: All right. You know what? We got a lot of teachers that listen to us, a lot of educators that listen to us. It is the end. We right there at the end of the year for some colleges. They've graduated, but K through 12, just about at the end of the line.
1: Yeah, for some of us, we end in May. Some others around the country end in June. So we're all right there together.
0: So now you get last 2-3 weeks. I mean, for the school year, month for some.
1: Yeah.
0: Yeah.
1: I teach. I don't know what any other teacher's doing, but I'm still teaching because I'm still in the classroom with children, and idle children are the devil's workshop. So I teach. I'm still teaching. They're learning information. They will learn information that's going to do them some good next year.
0: How do you keep things, I guess, I don't want to say new and exciting, but after testing, because a lot of the nation does all these end-of-the-year testing, you know, what do you do in order to make sure that the kids continue to be what they need to be?
1: Well, I teach math, so there's only so much new and exciting you can do with math. They come in hating math, they leave hating math. So I just keep doing what I do. And, the key to good classroom management is consistency. I'm just consistent from the start to the end. Okay. That's the way it is. I had to remind them today, because we ended testing yesterday, I had to remind them today that we are still at school and the rules have not changed. Mm-hmm. So fall in line or fall out of my room.
0: All right, so of course, end of the school year, getting ready to send them back to their parents, their mamas, their daddies, their aunties, their uncles, their grandmamas. For the summer,
1: whoever.
0: Yeah. You know, and kids are at home, and you know, we'll have our son at home and what have you. It's just one of those times of year, like, hey, love y'all, see y'all, gotta get up out of here.
1: Right.
0: Yeah.
1: Yeah.
0: That's the way I look at that.
1: Period.
0: Especially with college kids, you know, you're like, hey, love y'all.
1: But you got to go. I mean, you know, it's summer vacay, and we get paid for 9 months.
0: Mm-hmm.
1: I spread my little 9 month salary out for the year, so I'm gonna take these 3 months that I really don't get paid for and do me.
0: Yeah, absolutely.
1: But love your children, I really do, but you know, that's my time and I'm reclaiming it. So
0: yeah, I'm sure a whole lot of people can reclaim their time, but that's a whole other story.
1: That part.
0: So let's talk about this. Mother's Day is coming up. You are a fabulous mother. We've got three kids, we got four with our nieces with us as well. And you know, Mother's Day is not a holiday that, you know, we should take lightly, because, you know, mothers do an amazing job. Fathers can't do what mothers do. It's just
1: the
0: way it goes.
1: I disagree with that, because you do a lot, Santoria. You know, in our household, Father's Day is just as important, if not more important, than Mother's Day. Because you do a lot. You hold the family together. You sacrifice a lot. You're here, there, everywhere. You're super dad. Super,
0: all of that.
1: Super Saiyan. So,
0: I'm super crazy.
1: Well, I mean, there's that. But, you know, so I don't think you or fathers that are like you should, and no one else should kind of minimize what y'all do. So, yeah, Mother's Day is a great holiday or whatever, but so is Father's Day. They should just have it, just wrap it up and say Parents Day.
0: Yeah.
1: Well, let us all get to shine together.
0: But I do want to just acknowledge just how important mothers are, you know, the mother figures that people may have, because, you know, there's so many things that are happening in this world right now. And, you know, look, I just think about all the great things, conversations that my mom and I, we have. And, you know, I was in the middle of craziness at work. She said, son, I know that you're busy, but I just need to hear your voice. So stop for a minute. I said, all right, mom, no problem. And, you know, leave it to my mom to just say, okay, just slow down for a second. I said, mom, I got to interview about 5 minutes. Well, you got 5 minutes to talk to me. Well, at least 4:59. So anyway, so happy Mother's Day to you. Happy Mother's Day to my mother, to my mother in love. You know, she's incredible as well. I've got a bonus mother that I love to death. Your grandmother, who is my grandmother, and I really appreciate her. So just happy Mother's Day to everybody, because this is a day for you to be celebrated and for you to, you know, to just enjoy yourself, you know, to be what you want to be and do what you want to do. And you just want to sit around the house, do what you want to do. So, but I appreciate you, and I wanted to tell you that.
1: Well, I appreciate that. I really do. And I know you appreciate me. You show me every day. So it's not a shock to hear that. I hear it all the time. I don't just hear it on Mother's Day. So happy Mother's Day to every single mother and mother figure out there, whether you birthed them and raised them, or whether you you adopted them and raised them, or whether you just inherited them and raised them.
0: Absolutely.
1: However you do it. And lots of teachers and parents and as well our mother figures, and they do their part. So happy Mother's Day to you all.
0: Well, thank you so much. We appreciate y'all for listening to the Weekend Praise Party. And of course, you can stay social with us. 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Happy Mother's Day to everybody. And always remember,
1: one nation, one people, peace.
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I just come to encourage someone not to give up and never give in.

Fellas, I know we are in a recording, but we can still let the people know that God has a blessing for them. 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

praise will change the environment. 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

to turn to, we have to remember the names of God. He's Jehovah Jireh, Jehovah Sikkim. But the one we need to be talking to today in this hour is El Shaddai, the Almighty God, the one that pulls us close. Come on, lift your hands right there and worship Him.

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1: I am a witness for the Lord. Come on, do it again. Say, neighbor, I am a sanctified witness for the Lord. 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

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Matthew 4:4-4, eating bread with the jam. 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I can smell

0: are about to experience the rhythm and the praise with Durant Cameron.
1: Hey, everybody, and welcome to another edition of the Rhythm and the Praise. Durant Cameron, your host, with you. And boy, we have three awesome guests on the program today. Joining me in hour one will be E.J. Fields and gospel music icon Barrett Brown Clark. And in hour two, Kenya Robinson will be here to talk about her latest single, Son of God. But first, we've got a churchy up-tempo selection impacting gospel radio and the gospel charts. Here's Memphis, Tennessee native Eldrick Rogers featuring Michelle Prater with Jesus on the Rhythm and the Praise.

0: Next, we have the return of EJ Fields. Now, if you were like me in the year 2022, you are absolutely grooving with his last single, Make It All Right. Thanks to God, he is back and back strong with his latest single, Mercy Endureth. I was able to catch up with the Freeport, Louisiana native last week, and he gave me more insight on the making of this awesome song.
1: Mr. Fields, how you doing today?
2: I'm doing wonderful, Durant, man. I just want to say personally, thank you for having me on your show, man. I appreciate it so much.
1: Well, we are definitely glad to have you. Before we even get to your new song, man, I got to tell you, I like your song that came out in 2022, Make It All Right. Love that song.
2: Oh, man. Hey, man, every time I go somewhere, they tell me about this song. I say, man, that song just so happy.
1: It definitely is. It definitely is. So thank you for sharing that and all the other songs that you've given us over the years. And let's get straight to your new one. You just recently released it, Mercy Endureth. Tell us a little bit about this song.
2: Well, man, I wrote the song 13 years ago. I was in a rehearsal. We were doing a worship event, and we were in a worship rehearsal. And we were just, you know, got to a moment to where we were just worshiping and calling, you know, calling up on heaven. And I was on the piano, and I just kept playing this tune. I didn't know where it came from. And then after about a couple of minutes, the words dropped to me straight, and I just started singing the song. I never written this song down. I still don't have it written down to today. I've never written the song down. It came to me like that. I had to sing later on that night. I introduced a little bit of the song. It went over well. An old woman came up to me and she said, this song is going to bless your life. That was 13 years ago, Durant. And now here today, I just put it out and it's blessing the world now. And I wanted to continue to bless, and I want to see what God wants to do with it. He has his hands on it. I want to see what he wants to do with it.
1: God led you to release it at this time?
2: Yes, I mean, I struggle with it because, you know, like Make It All Right, I just had so many songs because at the time when I was writing Mercy Endureth, it kind of wasn't my writing style at the time. So I wasn't really comfortable with putting it out, you know what I'm saying? But I was singing around when I was going out to minister, but I didn't want to release it. And so I guess now this is the time. I had Make It All Right, I've Seen Him Do It, all of those I wrote, you know, for that time. And this song is just, you know, it's just 13 years old, and now it's just now coming to the top.
1: Hey, man, that is awesome. Hey, God's time is the right time. And 2025, that was just the right time for this particular message. Now, if you could tell us about the recording, how was it recording this song?
2: I mean, it was pretty easy. I went to Chicago. I recorded it in Chicago with Jamel Kimbrough, who is a wonderful Grammy, Stellar Award-winning producer. Man, he was my first time working with him, but he was so easy to work with. He made me feel comfortable, and he wanted me to just be myself. It was easier than any other experience I had when I worked with other major producers. So, I mean, the experience was wonderful. It was great. I spent like 3 days in Chicago. My manager, Cortez, took me around Chicago since he's from Chicago, and we had a blast.
1: Now, of course, this is your latest song, Mercy Endureth, and you've been blessing us with some great songs. Of course, we were talking about Make It All Right that you released a few years ago. I've Seen Him Do It, Wanna Be Made. You being a songwriter, I'm always interested in that writing process. I remember seeing that you said you like to write songs like a country singer does. If you can explain that process, what is your writing process?
2: Well, I have an unorthodox writing process. A lot of people can just sit down and write. I actually have to really concentrate and get in the presence of God to really write. And the way I say I write like a country singer, because I write like a story. You know what I'm saying? I write as if from beginning to end. Like if you go to Make It All Right, I say I can tell you all about me, whether I'm up, down, sad, or happy. Everything God does, he does it well. So I won't hide his goodness and side of myself. That's all the story getting to He'll Make It All Right. So I write like a country singer, I feel, because I write in story form. I always write from beginning to end in the song. Even with Mercy Endures, here's my worship, here's my praise. I'm coming to God, and now at the end is, and His mercy endures forever, like a story. That's just something I picked up. I haven't, you know, said in a writing class or anything like that. That's just the way that God gave it to me. So, you know, I just use it like that.
1: Well, I'll tell you, you're doing an awesome job. I love all those songs that you have given us. So really do appreciate you sharing that with us. And I was looking at a little bit of your bio. I understand you sang in the church all the way back to your younger years. You played piano and drums. And then in high school, you formed a 12-member gospel ensemble.
2: Yes, called Prosperity. We did a few songs together. Actually, when I was writing, they were my group at the time that I wrote Mercy Endures. And it was so unorthodox because we had young kids around saying, and it makes it forever. And the church was like, where y'all get that song from? But just, that's what God gave us. And we were just singing it out. And now it's just not coming out. So, I mean, God's timing is always the right timing. So that's to somebody that's on the line that think that they need to give up on their dream or give up on what God has already put in front of them. That go back to it. And it's time right now for God to breathe on it. And for it to come back to life.
1: That is awesome. That is great to hear. How can we follow you?
2: Follow me on all social media, EJ Fields Jr. on everything. Also, grab my song off of any platform that you use for music, whether it's Spotify or Apple Music. Please go get it. EJ Fields, Mercy Endures, live.
1: Well, we definitely will do that. We really certainly appreciate you blessing us with this awesome song. I know that our audience is going to love it. Again, Mercy Endureth, EJ Fields, thank you for joining us, and we wish you the best all year long.
2: Yes, sir, Durant, man. Thank you for having me, man. It was a pleasure.
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0: the marvelous Daryl Coley, singing lead on the Wilmington Chester Mass Choir hit, He's Preparing Me. This hour's Gospel Classic Rewind centers on another song by a former member of the Edwin Hawkins Singers and one of the most skillful singers of a generation. The song was the title cut of Mr. Coley's 1992 album. The fourth song on the album was written by V. Michael McKay. Helped the project land a Grammy nomination for Best Contemporary Soul Gospel Album. What is the song? Well, we'll find out after we hear the latest charting hit by Yolanda Adams. Here's Blessings on the Rhythm and the Praise.
1: Donna, pray for us. I speak blessings of health, blessings of wealth, and until I see you again, my friend, I'm excited about your win.

0: Up next is my conversation with the artist nicknamed the Princess of Praise and Worship, Laurette Brown Clark. Now, Miss Clark has blessed us with some gospel gems over the years, including It Ain't Over, The Sound of Victory, and I Wanna Say Thank You. And 2024 was no different with her gospel smash, I See Good. I was able to chat with the icon in December, and we reflected on the year that was 2024 and the many songs she's graced us with over the year.
1: Glad to have you on the phone lines, Miss Clark. Hope you're doing well.
2: Thank you so much. I am. Thank you so much for having me.
1: We are so excited to have you. First of all, before we even get to the musical end, you are the morning host at iHeart Heaven 600 in Baltimore. How are you enjoying that venture so far?
2: Oh, it's very cool. It's something that I wasn't looking for, but, you know, the Bible is true about your blessings overtaking you. And so this is an opportunity that was presented to me to be back on radio. I was on radio a few years ago on a different network. And so to be able to have this opportunity again to just meet people where they are in their cars or in their houses, on their jobs, at the gym, it really is a blessing.
1: What hours are you on?
2: Oh, my gosh. I'm on at 6 a.m. to 10 a.m. Eastern Standard Time. So the Lord helped me. My other shows were middays. And so that was quite nestled right in the middle of the day for me. So I've got to set the alarm clock quite early. So pray my strength in the Lord.
1: Now is it a difference for you between doing that later shift and doing the shift now so far as being on air?
2: Just me, like, waking myself up early. If you're just meeting me, so you don't know that I'm typically not a morning person, but every morning that I get up and I realize I'm still alive, I'm grateful. So I'll do whatever the Lord has put my hands to do, for no matter what time of day it is.
1: I understand. I'm not a morning person either. I totally agree with you on that. Now, first of all, I got to congratulate you. What an outstanding year you've had. Of course, your project, He Loves Me, helped to propel you to 4 nominations, 3 Stellar Awards, and a Dove Award nomination. How you feeling about all the accolades? And if you could tell us a little bit about the inspiration behind the album, He Loves Me.
2: So, you know, I think it also says, like, count the years as months, count the months as weeks, count the weeks as days. So for me, it didn't seem like it was that long that I hadn't recorded a full project, but that it was in fact 10 years. And so after the pandemic and kind of straightening up some business that I needed to take care of to be able to record again, I found myself saying, well, I'll just record, you know, another song, or I'll record an EP. And when I got done making the plans and recording the EP, I saw that I actually had enough content for a full project. And so that's kind of what happened. It literally was, well, I'll just do a little bit, and then the Lord added to it. And so I was able to record a full project. It released very late in 2023, but just in time for people to grab a hold of it. I did a new version of I Just Want to Praise You. I did a new version of the song I recorded with Richard Smallwood called Angels. And really, I just went and got some songs that I love singing that I realized kept me through the pandemic. And then I added a couple of new songs, like you mentioned before, I See Good. The title of the project also has a title song entitled He Loves Me. And so I realized that God had kept me in mind during the pandemic, the worst of times. And it was still my posture to praise Him and to realize that He kept me because He loved me. And so that was the precipice for the record. And then, of course, when you make one step, the Lord makes two. And He breathed on it, and He added not just His life, but He added, like you said, the accolades that came along with it this time. Never take that for granted, but I also never expected or never reached for it. I'm just grateful to be for God to give me one of those God winks, I like to call it. So certainly being nominated for Stellar Awards again in this season, being nominated for a Dove Award again, is really, really is a blessing.
1: Hey, man, I totally agree with you on that. And I tell you, one of the songs I like on the project, too, is Not One Day that you did with Anthony Brown.
2: Absolutely. You know, it just states the fact. And again, you know, during the pandemic, we would wake up and you'd be afraid to go to the store. You were afraid to, you know, bring things into your home. But we kept the praise around here. We were just thankful that God allowed us to live. And so that became even more special. In Psalms, it says that you know, for being God, just for being God, God of all, God of every nation, like that is who he is. And so there's not one day, not one moment that I won't bless him. With every breath in my body, I'm going to bless him. And so that really came from there. And then, of course, you know, bringing Anthony Brown along for the ride. I just love him. We were rehearsing, and I was supposed to sing it by myself, and then one day he kind of chimed in and did that harmony part. And I was like, okay, great. You're going to sing it on the record. So it just kind of, you know, was an organic moment that turned into being recorded on the record.
1: Now, speaking of the great Anthony Brown, he's a part of your hit song that went to number one on the charts, I See Good. How did you decide that that would be the single? Of course, it was the just single to release since it was so well received.
2: You know, so you can't go wrong with the Anthony Brown banger, I like to call it. Can't go wrong with production from Bell Award nominated producer that I work with. His name is Kenneth Shelton. He's produced for Jonathan Nelson, Jason Nelson, William McDowell. I mean, he's fantastic. And so the two of them together were able to bring I See Good to life. And it's funny because when we originally recorded, I was like, wait, I'm the slow wheel on this song, because it was just so fabulous. So I had to go back and kind of, you know, push myself a little bit to do that. And so once I kind of added what I do to it, the label at the time was, they were like, yeah, this is the single. And so I said, all right, you know, I trust you. And, you know, they were absolutely correct in that regard. And it's a message that everybody needs to know and everybody needs to see that, you know, every time I look your way, right, God says that, because we're fearfully and wonderfully made. We're made in his image. So there's no way he could possibly look at us and not see good. He sees past our bad. He sees past our mistakes. He sees past our downfalls, and he still sees good in us. And that's a message that every person in the world needs to know.
0: We'll have more of my conversation with Maurette Brown Clark coming up. Right now, we've got her top charting song from 2024. Here's Maurette Brown Clark with I See Good.

0: for Red Brown Clark with I See Good. And now more of my conversation with Marette Brown Clark.
1: Of course, you appeared on the Kelly Clarkson Show this year. How was that experience for you?
2: Very, very cool. You know, 2024 has been like a year of first for me. So it hasn't necessarily been where, you know, totally new things have been happening for me. I've been at this for a while. And so, like I said, I've been nominated for awards before. But this year just was so special because of the length of time, because to still be proven relevant in a time where people come and go, and then they come back and they go, and they come back and they go, and nobody's really, you know, looking for them, I guess. People came looking for me, young and old, telling me that my music was still relevant. They still needed to hear something from me. And so being on the Kelly Clarkson show was, again, have I been on, you know, a television show before? Absolutely. But this was my first time being on a daytime television show. And so, of course, with the great Kelly Clarkson, you know, that's our American Idol. And so it just, God just keeps showing up in 2024 with just newer nuances to what he's already done in my life.
1: And that kind of touches on, and this is a good thing that I'm seeing, we're seeing more gospel artists pop up on shows like Kelly Clarkson and Sherry. It's great to see.
2: Yeah, absolutely. And it's, you know, shout out to all the people that work behind the scenes. I know that for Sherry Shepherd's show, her executive producer is a believer, right? So those doors don't open just because you have a good song or you have a good, you know, you look a certain way. Those happen because of these relationships and the people that are behind the scenes, the publicists, the marketing people, the people, the showrunners, the people who book the talent. So it really is knowing who's behind the scenes and having that favor, the extra God favor that we all need.
1: Now, when you think about the songs that you have been a part of, I mean, I See Good, I Hear the Sound of Victory, Breaking of Day. I just want to say thank you. The James Greer and Company song mm-hmm. that you helped reach that song to number one. It ain't mm-hmm. over until God says it's over. We could keep going and going. Tell me what you think when you hear all the songs that have meant so much to the Christian community.
2: That it is, it is nothing short of the mercies of God. I can still remember calling my mother years ago and telling her that I knew that the Lord had called me to music ministry. And I said, well, you know, Mom, they say I need to make a, she said, what are you going to do? I said, well, they say I need to make a demo. Right. So, you know, how long ago that was. He was like, well, what do you need? I was like, I need to borrow some money. And my mother, without even, you know, so much as, you know, any hesitation, loaned me the money to make my demo, which turned into what you see today. So the fact that I went from not knowing a soul, not knowing how to enter music ministry or the music business, to now being, like you said, having you be able to rattle off my songs, not somebody else's songs, my songs that the Lord has been so gracious to allow me to record. That does not get lost on me, that I can go on my radio show and play music, you know, by CeCe Winans, and then my song comes on after that. Or I can be in any state, any city, riding along, listening to the radio and hear my songs mashed up in between Richard Smallwood or John P. Key. These artists that were already established in great names, and then here I am nestled in between them with what the Lord can do. So I would encourage anybody that if the Lord says it, if the Lord calls you to something, he is well able to do exceeding abundantly above all that you can ask or think. And when you look back over the whole of your life, you can absolutely see his hand on it. So it is still, it's a miracle to me, and it's marvelous to me that the Lord has allowed this to happen in my life.
1: Amen, amen. I tell you, one of my songs that you sing lead vocals on, I was actually able to speak to the minister of music at this church, Strong Tower Church. You led the song Waves. I love that song.
2: Yeah. Thank you so much. Yeah, they were right here in Fredericksburg, Virginia, and they were actually one of the first people that called me to do some singing, like, as we were coming through the pandemic. You know, even that was a push because we were just afraid to even be around each other or to do ministry in that regard, to record. So I was grateful for the call for that, and I'm grateful that that song did well as well.
1: I tell you, I am so thankful that God has brought us out of that pandemic. I tell you. Oh, my God. Thank God for that. Now, what are your plans for 2025?
2: 2025, I've watched God do amazing things in 2024. And so now my posture is, well, God, since you've already done that, let's keep this party going. And so I plan to record again in 2025. I plan to do a more structured tour. I'm gone, thanks be to God, I'm gone out on the road basically every week of the year. But this next year, 2025, I want to do a tour where it's my band, my singers, and all those songs you named, I want to be able to just do those and more, and just have a night with Morette so that people can connect my songs with my ministry. I hear so many times when I go to churches and they go, oh, you know, they said you were coming, but I didn't know who you were. And then you got up and you sang all my favorite songs. If I've heard that one time, I've heard it a million. But that's okay with me, because in 2025, I'm coming to a venue near you, a church near you, and I'm going to string it all together and let you hear all the songs that have blessed you down through the

0: before the start of the year.
1: Definitely coming to Charlotte. Definitely coming in 2025. Definitely coming with my whole arsenal. It'll just really, you know, my concerts are a mishmash of stuff. So we laugh, we cry, you know, we dance, we lay out, you know, we sit down and talk to each other and look at each other and everything. So it really is a full, you leave there feeling like you've done something. You've worshiped the Lord, you've praised the Lord, and the Lord has spoken to you directly. So I cannot wait. We're making those plans now, and I definitely will let you know when we're coming so you could be in the building. And all your listeners, thank you so much.
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That's my Red Brown Clark with I Just Wanna Praise You. Coming up in the next hour, we've got music for you by William Murphy, Ted and Sherry, and Vashon Mitchell. Plus, Kenya Robinson will join us as well. That and much more is coming your way right here on The Rhythm and the Praise.

Welcome back to the Rhythm and the Praise. We kick off the hour with the latest by India Jones. Here's Faith Over Fear on the Rhythm and the Praise. Here I am.

0: Up next, we head to the Dallas-Fort Worth area for an artist who is nicknamed the Quiet Musical Storm, Kenya Robinson. She's got a hot new song out I know you will enjoy, titled Son of God. I chatted with Miss Robinson a couple of weeks ago, and we talked about the transformation that this song took from beginning to completion, and a special guest on the record. Miss Robinson, how are you doing today?
1: I am doing well. I am blessed. How are you?
0: I am doing well as well. I really do appreciate you asking. Everything is going great. Thank you for taking the time to spend with us. Had to find out about this song that Chris King brought our way, titled Son of God. Was blessed by it. I'm telling you, got the praise going when I cranked this one up. If you could tell us a little bit about this song, Son of God.
1: Okay, I can tell you a lot about the song. First of all, thank you for having me. I appreciate you for reaching out to me. Thank God for Chris King plugging us. The song Son of God was written, I believe I wrote this during like COVID. And so it was during those times when, you know, everybody had time to sit back and reflect on things that have happened or they've gone through in their lives. And when I first wrote the song, it was really sort of like a ballad. Son of God, Emmanuel. It's how it started out, with that cadence. And then when we decided to go ahead and produce the song, I got with a producer by the name of Michael Robinson, and he brought a new light to it. And so I really wanted the message of the song was for people to know who Jesus is. He's the Son of God. We've called him Emmanuel, which is God with us. Holy One, He is the Lamb of God, and all of those things. And so that's the message of the song. And so it was just at that point in time of my life, I really needed him. And I believe a lot of people needed him at that time and still need him today. And for that reason, this song has a new twist on it, so it can reach a lot of people, I believe. So that's a little history of the song. And so, yeah, I'm excited. I'm blessed to have it produced and ready and out.
0: Well, I tell you, thoroughly blessed with this song. And I tell you, you got it out at the right time, too, around the Easter season as well. Great time for this song.
1: Yes, sir. I believe so. When I first wrote it, that was what I wanted. So years ago when I wrote it, I said, this can be a good song for Easter. Like, people can put it in, they're doing a production, a play, or just doing a concert or a musical. This can be one of those songs that they include. And like I stated, at the time, the cadence was different then. But now, it's one of those songs that's definitely, I believe, concert ready or musical ready if somebody decided to do it that way as well. So, thank you.
0: Well, thank you as well. And not only was the writing great and your delivery great on the song, nice peppy tune, then you brought some help with you from the way of Columbia, South Carolina's own Blanche McAllister Dykes.
1: Yes, my sister is on it with me. She was definitely one of the first voices I thought of to be on this single with me. And so reaching out to her was, you know, she's a gem. So reaching out to her was just spectacular, and she was immediately like, yes, what do you need me to do?
0: Well, I tell you, yeah, I was looking over things, getting ready for this interview, saw her pumping the song up there, talking about how great the song was. You got to go out and get it. So that was definitely awesome to see. And I, again, I did not know she was from Columbia, South Carolina until I did my research. I'm in Rock Hill, South Carolina, not far from that area.
1: Oh, wow. That's amazing.
0: Yeah, it definitely is. Definitely is. Now, how did the recording go? How was that experience for you?
1: That experience was pretty good. It was different than my first one because I do have another single that I released back in, I believe it was like 2001. And so this experience was different. I had the ability to go into the studio at the end pretty much and worked with my producer one-on-one about this is the sound he had in mind for what I wrote. And so we worked from there, and he had everything, you know, the music done and then the background and let me hear it step by step. And it was just a great experience. And then all I had to do was go in and lay my leads. And so that was great.
0: That is, and I remember that song too. Your song from 2001, "He's Worthy." So, yeah, definitely a different style there between, and they're both great songs, but just a different style compared to the song in 2021.
1: Absolutely, absolutely, and it's amazing how God gives me lyrics and gives me songs. It's as if all of my songs sound different because sometimes I have a neo soul, it has a neo soul cadence to it. Sometimes the songs I write have a quartet cadence to it. It's just all of them are different. They have their own personalities, I should say, but they're all inspired by God.
0: I like asking writers this question, getting into the writer's head there. How is that process for you when it comes to writing a song? Does it vary from song to song?
1: It varies from song to song. So I was talking to some of my musician friends not too long ago. At times it seems like I'm just minding my own business, doing whatever I need to do, and God will give me an entire song from the beginning to the end. And other times, I may be really trying to, I may have a piece of a song and I'm trying to sit there and finish it, and I won't get the next part until a month later. So it just depends on where I am, I guess spiritually or mentally or emotionally, wherever I am, that's where God meets me, and he'll give me either bits and pieces or he'll give me the whole thing right then. And so it just varies from song to song.
0: Wow, that is amazing. That's amazing. And another thing I was curious about, kind of like tapping into that question, not only I'm saying that you're a writer, but also, you've been a praise and worship leader, a minister of music, so you've got that angle, of course, being a single as well. So you kind of know the process of producing a song to an audience from different levels.
1: Absolutely, absolutely. And my being a praise and worship leader was spectacular for me because I guess being in that position keeps you in a place where you have to stay humble. And you have to stay relatable, and you have to stay in the face of God. And so in order for me to do that, I always had to, it keeps you prayerful, and it keeps you mindful of what God wants or what God has for you and what he has for the others that you're ministering to. So when I was minister of music, I had to play and sing and minister to the needs of the people as God gave it to me. And then as a praise and worship leader, I didn't have to worry about the music, thankfully. So all I had to worry about was singing this song and making sure that God's message is conveyed. And then with doing that, I've also been a choir president and the choir director at the same church. And then also led worship and played at that same church at different times. But it gives you a lot of experience working in a church and working with people and then hearing from God in order to minister to the people, to his children. And so you do learn about songs and structure and lyrically, does this make sense? And lyrically, is it truly the gospel, speaking the word of God, singing the word of God? Are we playing the word of God? And so, yeah, all of that. I know you didn't ask for all of that, but that kind of entails all of that.
0: Well, I enjoy that insight, so I'm glad that you shared that with us. That's definitely amazing to hear. How can we follow you?
1: You can follow me at Kenya and Music on Instagram, Facebook, and I do also have a TikTok. All three of them should be under Kenya and Music.
0: That is great. That is great, and we will definitely check that out, and we're definitely going to pick that song up. Son of God, very impressed by the song. Thank you for blessing us with it. And we want to thank you for taking the time to be with us. Kenya Robinson, she is a 2-time Rhythm of Gospel Award winner, y'all. So she's awesome. And nicknamed, didn't know this until the interview, nicknamed the Quiet Music Storm.
1: Yes, yes, yes. Gracias a ti por entrevista. Thank you for the interview.
0: Well, one more. Hey, since you know Spanish so well, can you introduce your song to the audience in Spanish?
1: Yes. Quiero introducir mi canción que se llama Hijo de Dios, de Kenya Robinson, featuring Blanche McAllister Dykes.
0: Awesome, awesome. Again, thank you so much, and God bless you all year long.
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0: Here's Kenya Robinson, featuring Blanche McAllister Dykes with Son of God on the Rhythm and the Praise.

the group Tribe of Benjamin, backing up Stellar Award-winning gospel smooth jazz musician Ben Tankard on Higher Groove. Now, this group served as a backing group for Mr. Tankard on many of his albums. But in 1999, the group released their first album titled Raise the Praise. The album featured a Ben Tankard song that would become the group's biggest song today. What is the song? Well, we'll find out after we hear the latest by Ted and Sherry. Here's You've Been So Faithful, Groove.

That's Tribe of Benjamin with Get Your Praise On. We bring you back to present day now with the latest by Evie McKinney. Here's Don't Walk Away on The Rhythm and the Praise.

are closing out our show with one of the soulful voices in gospel music today. Her voice has graced many gospel hits, including I Come to You More Than I Give, God Can, and Tap Into. We've got two more of her awesome songs coming your way right now. With the first of two selections, here's Kim Burrell featuring Pharrell Williams with I See a Victory.

guest Kim Burrell, along with Kenny Lewis and One Voice with Victory Remix. And that's going to do it for today's program. We would like to thank E.J. Fields, Lorette Brown Clark, and Kenya Robinson for being a part of our program today. We certainly hope you enjoyed the program. If you did, please do me a favor. Please check out the Rhythm and the Praise with Duran Cameron Facebook page. There you'll find out more information about upcoming shows coming your way. I'm your host, Duran Cameron. Hope you enjoy the rest of your day. Have a great week. Make sure to join me next time for another edition of the Rhythm and the Praise.

conquering as brothers and sisters together strengthens our bonds and form unity into a shared purpose. With unity, we form collective strength. With unity, we show resilience. With unity, we find the courage to fight adversities head on. Ashanti.